a drive on a bit of a trip, looking for thrills to get me some kicks. Now I warn you, ladies, I shoot from the hip. I was born with a stiff upper lip.

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4: There, g'day folks. Bretto here again behind the mic till 12 o'clock. Thank you to our very much revered sponsors. And I was just wondering if there is a Bendigo Bank in Bendigo. Oh, I hope so, eh? There better be. Okay, that's just how my brain works. As you can probably already tell, I'm playing two of everything because it's a Tuesday and because I can, because I'm in charge of all the buttons here. And that's how it goes. Played two from Zeppelin, couple from The Who, couple from Akadaka, and two from Alice in Chains. Hope you liked them. All right, on with the show. Yes, and it's a second day of winter, which is nice. I know a lot of people get whingy about the cold, but I don't know, I actually like the change of the seasons and the many different changing faces of Mother Nature, and that's enough of my personal philosophy. All right, let's go.
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4: 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Yes, it is. And I'm Bretto.

understanding reckoned the number of the beast, for it is a human number. Its number is 666.

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3: G'day, Groovers. It's 1 minute to 11. Lucky 11. And I hope the show's going well. I hope you're enjoying all this rock music blowing the cobwebs out of your ear holes and away from your brain if your brain needs some clearing. It's just the right kind of music to do it. This is the second last set. It's got a bit of everything, like I always give you. Plenty of variety and very little flapping of the gums.
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4: 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The station is 92.7 Bay and Basin FM. I'm Bretto. This is the last set or bracket, whatever you like to call it. And then that's it for me. I'll be off. It'll be 12 o'clock soon. So anyway, have a lovely rest of the week. Thank you for listening. Hope you had have a good Tuesday and liked the music. I'll be back next week. Same time, same channel. See you, folks.

0: taking a look at the weather and what's happening on our waters for today, Tuesday the 2nd of June. We're in for a partly cloudy day. There's a high chance of showers, most likely in the early morning. The winds are north to northwesterly, 20 to 30 kilometres an hour. And we're expecting a top of 20 degrees for tomorrow, Wednesday. A mostly sunny day in 20, staying that way, mostly sunny on Thursday in 17. And those showers may return for Friday.
1: Looking to throw a line in? Take the boat out or head to the beach. Here's 927's latest coastal waters report, including tides and surf.
0: On our waters for today, the winds are north or northwesterly 15 to 25 knots, reaching up to 30 knots offshore, north of Point Perpendicular during the day. The seas are 1 to 1.5 metres, increasing to 2.5 metres during the morning. The swell is an easterly below a metre, and the weather, it's partly cloudy. There's a 95% chance of showers and the chance of a thunderstorm in the late afternoon and evening. The tides for Jervis Bay today, we had a low tide at 25 minutes past 4 this morning of 0.2 of a metre, a high this morning at 11 minutes past 10 of 1.12 metres, a low this afternoon at 28 minutes to 4 of 0.55 of a metre, and a high tonight at 26 minutes past 9 of 1.61 metres. And if you're looking for a surf today, moderate to fresh northwesterly winds expected, and it should keep conditions fairly clean across the coast. The surf will be dropping to a very small size, fun for a muck around on a foamy, but not much else to get excited about. After the last run of swell, it's probably a good day to rest the arms wherever you find yourself. Do have a good one.
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3: Hello, yes, welcome to another week of Lost in Science. We're so happy that you're with us this week as we get lost in all things scientific, methodological, reproducible, exploring the fabulous world and beyond, and the glorious way that scientists think about it. My name's Lyndon, and with me today I've got Stu. How are you going, Stu?
4: In the last couple of weeks I have been doing my own thing, getting around, doing sciencey things. On a personal note, I went to a diabetes tech night a couple of weeks ago, and I have type 1 diabetes, so I inject insulin and have to watch my blood sugar and all of that sort of thing. And there's all sorts of technical ways to keep an eye on that and to make sure that my blood sugar doesn't go too high or too low. So I went along to find out about how technology is making life easier for people who have diabetes. But I heard someone speak. They had a number of speakers there at the event. And one of them was Dr. John Wentworth, who is a research doctor based at Melbourne Hospital. And he studies diabetes, type 1 diabetes, and the causes and also potential treatments. Now, obviously, like I said, injecting insulin is a treatment for people who have type 1 diabetes, but there are treatments in development which could potentially prevent people from developing type 1 diabetes, which means they wouldn't have to do all of that stuff and they wouldn't have to worry so much about their blood sugar and all of those things. But yeah, so the program they're running is to find people who are potentially at risk of developing type 1 diabetes and trying to recruit people who can help them research ways that they can prevent them from developing type 1 diabetes. So,
3: well, it sounds like a really useful conversation, not only for people with type 1 diabetes, people who have a family history of type 1 diabetes, people who love people with type 1 diabetes or care for people or work with people or know people with type 1 diabetes, which is probably most of us. Not only, you know, the practical side, but also the science behind it. This sounds like a wonderful chat. Let's get on with it.

0: you are listening to Lost in Science, and on the show with me this week I have Dr. John Wentworth from the Royal Melbourne Hospital. Now, John works in the area of diabetes research, and I got him on the show because of a project he's working on currently. So thanks for joining us on the show, John.
1: Thanks, Stuart, and hello to all the listeners out there across Australia.
0: So first of all, John, I guess, you know, we've got a pretty general listenership. Can you explain a little bit about what type 1 diabetes is and I guess who might be susceptible to it and what does that mean for their health?
1: Absolutely. So let's start with diabetes. Diabetes is a condition where you make a lot of urine, essentially, and you get very thirsty. And that was the first sort of appreciation or understanding of diabetes from thousands of years ago. And over that time, people worked out there were two types of diabetes, one associated with a sugary urine, the sugary taste and the nature of the urine attracting ants, for instance, in Indian culture and records. People worked out that, yes, there was a type of diabetes associated with a lot of glucose coming through the urine. And, you know, more recently, say the last few hundred years, we have worked out that it's because the blood glucose is very high. The levels of sugar in the blood are very high for what we call diabetes mellitus. And then more recently, really only 150 years or so ago, we appreciated that there are different causes of this problem. Now, fundamentally, the reason why your glucose or your sugar levels go too high in the blood is because you don't have enough insulin for your body's needs. And there are various ways that that can happen. In type 1 diabetes, that is because the immune system attacks the pancreas and stops it. It actually kills the cells called beta cells that make insulin. In type 2 diabetes, we actually can make insulin, but not enough for what our body needs, particularly in the setting of overweight and obesity and even heavy alcohol consumption and other things. So we have different ways that diabetes can develop. The fundamental problem is too much blood glucose, levels that are too high, and that causes long-term damage and ultimately, if untreated, leads to problems causing blindness, kidney failure, ulcers in the feet and amputation. So really what we're trying to do with diabetes is control glucose and ultimately get it back to normal so that we don't run the risk of these complications. So a very long answer to your question. Type 1 diabetes is caused by the immune system attacking the pancreas. It affects about 1 in 10 people with diabetes in the modern era. It used to be much more common, but because we are sedentary and we are well nourished, there is much more type 2 diabetes these days. It affects predominantly children. However, adults can be diagnosed as well, and about 60% of cases are diagnosed before adulthood, so before age 18, and 40% afterwards. And I think the really key difference between type 1 and type 2 diabetes is that for type 1 diabetes, you need to inject insulin, because if you don't, you will not survive. Your body needs insulin. It doesn't have it at all in type 1 diabetes. And over a space of days and weeks, people can die without insulin because the body becomes confused, makes acid, and really shuts everything down as a consequence of not having any insulin in the system. And the high glucose is simply just a reflection of that fact in type 1 diabetes. So I hope that answers the question in a roundabout way.
0: Oh, I think that was a fantastic explanation of the problem. So you did say as a side note, you just said that the number or the proportion of type 1 diabetes is smaller than it used to be. Is that actually a result of the type 2 numbers going up? Is that why that number's shrunk? It hasn't proportionally got less in the population as a whole. It's just the proportion of cases.
1: To a certain extent, well, absolutely, it's because there are more cases.
0: Yes.
1: There's relatively more type 2 than type 1. But you've got to remember, 150 years ago, you didn't have an ability to check blood sugar, for instance. And so it was only really possible to diagnose diabetes when it was at its severest stage. And again, lots of people, as you've probably heard, with type 2 diabetes, you know, they're about half the people with type 2 diabetes in Australia who don't even know they have it still. We've got a problem of actually finding people because their sugar levels are too high, but they otherwise feel well. And we know that, you know, that's a problem that we kind of need to address. And interestingly, as you'll hear with our research, we're kind of leaning into that idea for type 1 diabetes as well, because, you know, we are working out how to diagnose the condition early, and we are realizing that that is really, really helpful.
0: Okay, so as far as that goes, you said that it usually affects children more often than not, and adults can be found to have type 1 diabetes. How can you detect type 1 diabetes in people who aren't showing any outward signs of it?
1: The symptoms of diabetes only happen when things are really bad. So the symptoms, the key symptoms of diabetes are thirst, peeing a lot, making a lot of urine, getting up in the middle of the night and having to pee, losing weight because you're losing all this fluid, and in its more severe stages, feeling really unwell and having to get to hospital. So thankfully, we don't see those presentations very often at all in type 2 diabetes, but in type 1 diabetes, sadly, about a third of people still are not diagnosed until things are really critical. And that's in part a reflection of the difficulty in diagnosing symptomatic type 1 diabetes. When someone presents, say, to their GP, they say, look, I'm feeling a bit unwell. I don't quite know what's going on. The GP thinks, oh, well, you've just got a virus. We'll do a few tests. They don't do the glucose test. Everything looks okay otherwise. I'll just see if you can ride it out. So that's kind of what's happening here and now in Australia. But we've known for many years now that we can identify type 1 diabetes well before symptoms arise, and in fact, well before there's been significant damage to the pancreas that makes the glucose levels go up at all. And the test that allows us to do this is a test for things called diabetes antibodies. And antibodies are a product of the immune system. And we make them, for instance, if you have a COVID vaccine, a few weeks later, you'll have antibodies to COVID because your immune system has figured out that that vaccine was foreign and it needs to fight it. In diabetes, in type 1 diabetes, the immune system gets confused. It thinks the beta cells that make insulin are an invading parasite, and it raises an intense immune response that includes production of antibodies. And so those antibodies appear right at the start of the immune attack on the pancreas. And because that immune attack is relatively slow burn, it can last years before someone gets symptoms and needs to start insulin. So we have this huge window of opportunity to diagnose type 1 diabetes early through a simple blood test for antibodies. And what's really exciting is that we now have the technology to be able to do this on a finger prick of blood. And so we've got a program called Type 1 Screen operating around the nation that actually offers screening to people for free, where we post a kit, they prick their finger, drop a bit of blood onto the card and post it back to us, and then we can test for those antibodies to tell if people are at risk of type 1 diabetes.
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9: G'day, you're listening to Lost in Science, where Stu is chatting to Dr. John Wentworth from the Royal Melbourne Hospital.
0: The benefits of detecting it early, what can you do If your immune system's already decided it's going to start attacking your pancreas and getting those beta cells and knocking them out of function, what can you do to stop it from doing that?
1: Well, this has been a question that we have been grappling with for at least 30 years, because we've known that antibodies are such a potent test, or such an accurate test for future risk of type 1 diabetes. Over those last 30 years, we've looked at various ways to turn off the immune attack. And we do this in many other contexts in medicine. Classic examples are other autoimmune diseases. People might have heard of rheumatoid arthritis, where the immune system attacks the joints. We've had lots of treatments now that fairly broadly suppress the immune system that can now save the joints from irreversible damage. And that's been a revolution over the last couple of decades in rheumatoid arthritis. And similarly, a condition called inflammatory bowel disease, things like Crohn's disease or ulcerative colitis. Again, we have various therapies, some of which are used for rheumatoid arthritis, that again are highly effective. So we've sort of learnt from our colleagues looking after these patients about drugs that look safe and effective in their context, and we've tried them out. And the exciting thing is we're at a stage now where these drugs are coming through to actually be used in the clinic. Now, we have the first drug of its kind was called teplizumab and was approved in the United States in 2022 to prevent type 1 diabetes. So it is used if someone has the antibodies that tells us the immune system is attacking the pancreas, and also has evidence that that immune attack is causing problems because the glucose levels are starting to rise. Not critically, just in their early stages where you don't feel unwell, but we can see it's definitely imminent that you will need to start using insulin. And that drug called teplizumab has since been approved throughout many jurisdictions, Europe and the Middle East and China. And it should, in the next few weeks, literally get approved here in Australia. And that will be a watershed moment for us, because it'll mean we have something that we can do that can delay the need to use insulin if we diagnose people early. But what's perhaps more exciting is we've got a whole slew of other medications coming through clinical trials, including a tablet that you take once a day called baricitinib, which are probably going to be much, much better. So I think we're slowly going to see a paradigm shift in how we think about type 1 diabetes and what we do about it. And we're at a stage now in Australia where we need to start developing the infrastructure to screen people, find that 1 in 300 people or children in the population who have the antibodies and are at risk, and then develop ways to look after them and monitor them so that when the time comes that we can see things are progressing because the glucose is going up, we can intervene with these treatments. And that's exactly what's happening at the moment. Obviously, there's an enormous amount of work to be done, but it is a complete paradigm shift. And so important, because probably what I didn't mention, but I really need to mention, is insulin treatment is really difficult for people with type 1 diabetes. It does keep them alive. It's a terrific therapy. We've had it now for more than a century. It has been life-saving. But if you ask anyone with type 1 diabetes, how is it with insulin? Oh, it should be pretty simple. You must be sorted now. I doubt you'll find too many who will give you an answer that will say, yeah, it's no problem at all. It's incredibly difficult. You need to be very careful about how you dose your insulin, because if you don't give enough, the sugars go too high and cause damage. And if you give too much, they go too low and you can be at risk of blacking out and losing consciousness, which of course is terrible if you're swimming or playing sport or driving or all sorts of other things, have a hazardous workplace. So we, insulin isn't a perfect solution to the diabetes problem, and we are really on this quest to make to have a different option for people. If we can intervene at the right time with these immune therapies that protect the beta cells and preserve the ability to make insulin, you won't need to inject it, and that's going to be a much better situation for the doctors even, but certainly for the patients, because it'll be much, much simpler to manage this condition.
0: Yeah. And so, I mean, ideally you'd get everyone screened. You know, you could roll out a program across everyone, but at the moment, obviously, you've got a project to get as many people screened as possible. Are there people who are more at risk and should get screened if they possibly can than the general population? Who are those people?
1: Thanks, Stuart. I mean, this is a very important question that sort of speaks to the challenge that we have. We could right now screen every child in Australia for type 1 diabetes. The problem is that we don't, you know, that would cost a lot of money and it would cause potentially a lot of harm because we don't have the services in place to look after people who have positive screening tests. And furthermore, we don't yet have an approved therapy, although very likely teplizumab will be that approved therapy. I can tell you its administration is not simple, and it's certainly, I don't think, you know, a panacea or the solution to this problem of intervening. So we're at a stage where we need to develop even safer and better ways to arrest the immune attack on the pancreas. And so we need to do the clinical trials. And we are working with international colleagues doing just that. We are, you know, we are 100% focused on the most cost-effective, safe treatments for protecting the pancreas from autoimmune attack in type 1 diabetes. So who do we go after? Well, people who have a family member with type 1 diabetes are at 10 to 15 fold higher risk than the general population. And so if in the general population of kids, it's 1 in 300, in those families, it's 1 in 30 or perhaps a bit, you know, 1 in 40, 1 in 50 who are going to get type 1 diabetes. And so we are currently focusing on people with a family history of type 1 diabetes because we know there's a higher chance that we will find people at risk and a higher chance that we'll find people who understand what type 1 diabetes is and understand the need to join some of these clinical trials we're doing to get the evidence, to get some of these newer, more promising treatments into the clinic. And that's the phase we're at the moment. We're targeting people who have a relative with type 1 diabetes. So these, it could be your grandfather, it could be a distant aunt, it could be your sister. We want people from families to come forward to get screened, appreciating that that's still not going to capture everyone who's destined to develop type 1 diabetes in Australia, but a sort of practical approach to getting us to this next stage where we have such a good, cheap, effective therapy that it's just a no-brainer to move it into the general population and to have something concrete that we can do to look after people who have a positive screening test.
0: Okay, so if someone thinks that they might be at risk or have a relative who has type 1 diabetes and they want to, you know, put their name forward to be screened and help out with research, how do they get in touch with type 1 screen?
1: They go to Google or their favourite search engine and they put in type 1 screen. So that's all one word, T-Y-P-E, the number 1, S-C-R-E-E-N. And that will find us. We are based in Melbourne. We are funded by the peak patient body, the community advocacy group Breakthrough T1D. We are offering a service that's free to get screened. And I think importantly, we also undertake to make sure that if you get a positive test, we work out how to look after you. And so the way it works is we'll mail out a kit. People will mail it back to us and we'll test it. If it's a negative test, we send people an email advising them of that result and with some advice as to when they might like to repeat the test, because antibodies can develop at any stage, although most commonly they're there before age 5. As an aside, they're not there from birth. They generally don't come in the first year of life, but usually around ages 2 to age 6 is when they develop in people who get diabetes in childhood. But I digress. If somebody has a positive screening test, we get on the phone and we talk to them about it, and we find out what they want, and we link them to what services we have available. And we have links to major diabetes centres in mainland Australia. So we've got collaborators in Brisbane, Sydney, Melbourne, Adelaide and Perth. We have a wider array of a network of people who are also able to help in regional areas and in Tasmania and in the Northern Territory as well. But we have programs that are very mindful that we can't just give you a positive result and say, here you go, take that to your GP, who won't really know what to do with it either. We have an established mechanism of actually looking after people who have a positive test so that we can tell them what it means and tell them what to do about it.
0: I mean, yeah, that's fantastic. And I think, you know, it's great that people can obviously protect their own health by being aware of problems that may come in the future, but also help future generations of people by developing better treatments for this disorder, this chronic illness.
1: I think that's an excellent point, Stuart, because of course, a lot of this program is really centered around research, and a lot of people, and so we are relying on the goodwill of the type 1 community to join us in this mission to find better treatments. And of course, there are many people who just want to sit back and wait until we've got better treatments, better pathways to care for people, and that's completely respectable. And we're very happy to respect that. But what's been really reassuring and really heartening is that, you know, the majority of the type 1 community get what we're trying to do and are very keen to jump on board. I mean, a huge motivator for many people with type 1 diabetes, particularly adults, is to get involved in research so it helps the next generation. They're concerned, obviously, about their children, but more broadly, they know how difficult the disease is and how much of a life-changing moment it was for them to be told that they had to inject insulin for the rest of their life. And they really do want to work with us to find ways to get better solutions to that problem. And it's such a lot of fun and such a terrific privilege to be able to play my part in that quest and to work with some incredibly generous and motivated people from the community to help make this happen.
0: Well, thank you for joining us on Lost in Science, John, Dr. John Wentworth. If you Google Type 1 Screen, if you're interested in participating in the program, we'll also put that up on our social media and other avenues to try and get the word out. But thank you so much for joining us on the show. It's been really enlightening. Thank you.
1: Thanks so much, and all the best to everyone listening out there.

0: And that is all we have time for this week on Lost in Science. Thank you for joining us in Getting Lost. 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

0: If you're wondering what 45 RPM is all about, that's easy. 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
1: Hello, I'm Wes J.

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0: 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Three Dog Night, Mama Told Me Not to Come. Justin's just called in on 1-800-045-RPM. Let's see what we can do for him.
1: Can you play Mrs. Robinson from Simon and Garfunkel?
0: What's your connection with that?
1: Well, the movie, of course. Dustin Hoffman. Would Simon of Garfunkel have been anything without that movie? I mean, come on.
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0: 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Some memories like that are worth replaying. If you've just joined us, welcome. This is 45 RPM, where we spin the greatest tunes from the vinyl era. Coming up this hour, Ward's got a fun Madonna quiz to test your knowledge. And next, cast your mind back. What year was it when Shane Gould was named Australian of the Year after that unforgettable Olympic performance? We'll play an epic song from that year on the history of pop, coming up on 45 RPM.
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4: David Cassidy, Donny Osmond and Michael Jackson were the Teeny Boppers Pin-Up Boys in 1972. David brought back Cherish. Donny had the year's number one single with his revival of Paul Anka's Puppy Love, and Michael Jackson had his first number one hit with a song about a rat called Ben. Three of the year's biggest selling singles were instrumentals. A Moog synthesizer player called Stan Free recorded Popcorn under the name Hot Butter. The Royal Scots Dragoon Guards took their bagpipe version of the old hymn Amazing Grace to number one, and a group of Canadian old-timers, the Mum and the Dads, had a big hit with the Rangers Waltz. At the other end of the musical spectrum, the rock world's most outrageous showman, Alice Cooper, released the album and single School's Out. Deep Purple tested the decibel limits with Machine Head. The best-selling live recording came from UK rockers Slade with Slade Alive, and Jethro Tull made number one with their concept album Thick as a Brick, which featured just one 43-minute song. Talking of long songs, American Pie, an 8.5-minute epic by Don McLean, became one of the year's biggest hits. The song's lyrics are the subject of much curiosity. Although McLean dedicated the American Pie album to Buddy Holly, he's not mentioned by name in the song. American Pie was at number one for 5 weeks.

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1: 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The Four Seasons, Who Loves Ya? 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And in this week's quiz, Wood will test your knowledge about Madonna. 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
4: It's time to strike a pose with the undisputed queen of pop, Madonna. From the holiday years through to Vogue, Ray of Light and beyond, she's reinvented herself more times than most artists release albums. This week's questions were kindly sent in by Margaret from Harvey Bay, who tells us that she still remembers hearing Like a Virgin for the very first time and nearly driving off the road. So express yourself, get into the groove, and let's see if you're causing a commotion with this week's quiz. Question 1. Before becoming a global superstar, in which American city was Madonna born? Question 2. Now this is a two-parter, and both answers relate to famous films. 1. Madonna starred alongside Rosie O'Donnell in which 1992 baseball film? 2. Which 1996 musical film saw Madonna play Ava Perón? Question 3. A three-parter for true fans. 1. What was the title of Madonna's first Australian Top 40 hit? 2. What Madonna hit from 1990 had the same title as Tommy James and the Shondells hit? And 3. Madonna performed at the halftime show of which major American sporting event in the year of 2012? Maestro, thinking music please. How do you think you went? Let's find out. Question 1. Before becoming a global superstar, in which American city was Madonna born? The answer? Madonna was born in Bay City, Michigan. Question 2. Now this is the two-parter and both answers relate to famous films. 1. Madonna starred alongside Rosie O'Donnell in which 1992 baseball film? The answer to that, A League of Their Own. And 2. Which 1996 musical film saw Madonna play Ava Perón? The answer, Evita.
5: Don't cry for me.
4: Finally, for question 3, a three-parter for you, the true fan. 1. What was the title of Madonna's first Australian Top 40 hit? That answer, Burning Up. What Madonna hit from 1990 had the same title as a Tommy James and the Shondells hit? The answer to that, Hanky Panky. And the final one, Madonna performed at the halftime show of which major American sporting event in the year of 2012? The answer to that one, the Super Bowl 46th halftime.

So how did you go? One, right, and you're still living in a material world. Two, and you're officially in vogue. And if you answered all three correctly, I salute you. Take a bow. You've clearly been keeping the faith borderline obsessively and not taking a holiday from your pop knowledge. If you'd like to send in questions for a future edition of 45 RPM, email us at request@45rpmradio.com. Thanks for playing along this week. I'm Ward Lake and this has been 45 RPM, where the records spin, the memories return, every song has a story.

0: 45 RPM. Side effects include toe tapping and time travel. And all I ever wanted. Now let's check out the biggest tunes of the week in Australia on this day in years gone by. 40 years ago, Cliff Richard teamed up with the Young Ones for a comedic version of his 1959 hit, Living Doll.
1: Got myself a crying dog and sleeping, walking, living doll.
0: 50 years ago, just as karaoke was beginning to spread throughout Asia, ABBA's biggest hits, including this one, were among the very first Western pop tracks turned into instrumental backing tapes. Fernando was number one for 14 weeks.
2: And you hear the drums, Fernando. I remember long ago another starry night like this.
0: And 60 years ago, Bobby and Laurie's song Hitchhiker became a number one hit after reimagining an obscure American B-side. The 45 was the first Australian single to feature a fuzz box.

cars go by. Some honking, some just wave high. 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

0: 45 RPM, Bobby and Laurie, beloved regular performers on the wildly popular teenage TV program The Go Show, with their first hit single, I Belong With You. The song hit number one in Melbourne and number nine nationally. Next hour, thanks to the wonders of pre-recorded magic, the late Renee Geyer joins us to play a song about the one day in the week that's always top of mind. And in Lost 45s, Cam has a Rolling Stone classic that Mick Jagger gave away. Aussie Legends and Lost 45s coming up next hour on 45 RPM.
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0: 45 RPM, proof that some things were better back then. Now, if you've just joined us, hello and welcome to 45 RPM. This is a show where we play the greatest tunes from the vinyl era. And Hannah, who listens to the show from the US, rang in a few minutes ago on 1-800-045-RPM with her request. Thanks for calling. What did you want to hear?
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0: And what's your connection with that?
1: This song means something to me because it was one of my favorite songs that the DJ played at my wedding back in 2020. We invited all of my grandparents, aunts and uncles, parents, everyone to come out on the dance floor and dance to this song. And so it always reminds me of my wedding. So I'd love to hear it. 45 RPM.

0: 45 RPM, we play the hits, not the fillers. This hour, one of the songs the Stones gave away. And they gave plenty away to people like Marianne Faithfull, Gene Pitney and Cliff Richard. But the artist that Cam's talking about in Lost 45s got several of them. But next in Aussie Legends, one of the biggest selling Aussie singles of all time. It was also a huge hit in the UK, Canada and around 10 other countries. Aussie Legends with the late Renee Geyer, sitting in my lounge room back then, next on 45 RPM.
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2: As a lead singer of the Easy Beat, Stevie Wright became the first international rock star that Australia produced, and probably the last until Michael Hutchence and Kylie Minogue arrived. Friday on My Mind went to number one in Australia, top 10 in the UK, France, Germany, Italy and the Netherlands, and a year later top 20 in the USA and Canada. Wright later scored a number one hit in Australia with his 11-minute solo hit called Evie. He was one of the most dynamic performers of his day. He opened the door to international success and influenced the many, many acts that followed. Stevie credited Ray Charles as the one who inspired him most.
3: I really idolised Ray Charles. He just seemed to have it all together, really. And we looked back to what was happening to the roots of rock and roll and the roots of music and found that Ray Charles knew what was going on and took our thing from him, not actually copied him, but took what he found out perhaps in attitude and transcribed that into our own interpretations of things and songs and feelings.
2: Apart from Ray Charles, who else influenced those early songs?
3: Buddy Holly and a host of others, Little Richard, in a way for fast rock and roll songs. And I was even sucked into sentimental love songs like Bobby V and things like that. But when I found Ray Charles, I fell in love with music. I stopped trying to become a pop star and then I started to become a musician.
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0: 45 RPM. Some memories like that are worth replaying. Still to come out, timeless earworm. It's a one-hit wonder about an unforgettable telephone number. And goodness knows how many years on, the song still gets stuck in our heads. But next, the songs that the Rolling Stones gave away to other musicians. Mick Jagger and Keith Richards used many of these songs to practice songwriting, and some of them became hits for Marian Faithfull, the Flying Burrito Brothers, Cliff Richard, Gene Pitney. But one artist got to record many of them, including Yesterday's Papers, Paint It Black, Think, Satisfaction, and this week's Lost 45. And that's coming up with Cam on 45 RPM.
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3: One of the fascinating things about the 1960s is how the biggest bands often had foils, artists who regularly covered their songs and sometimes even scored hits with them. Take the Beatles. Their catalogue was so strong that singers like Joe Cocker could take a tune like With a Little Help from My Friends and completely reinvent it. His soulful version became a classic in its own right, proving Lennon and McCartney's songs could live far beyond the Fab Four's recordings. The Rolling Stones had their own foil too, Chris Barlow. While Mick Jagger and Keith Richards were building their reputation as songwriters, they often gave material to Barlow. He had the voice and the grit to carry their songs into the charts. His 1966 version of Out of Time, produced by Jagger himself, went all the way to number one in the UK and number nine on the Australian Go Set chart. That was a Stones composition, but it was Barlow who turned it into a smash. For the songwriters, this was gold. It meant their work wasn't just tied to their own band, it could stand alone, succeed in other voices, and bring in publishing royalties. It was proof the Stones were more than performers, they were craftsmen. Let's spin one of those foils right now. This week's Lost 45 from Chris Barlow, Out of Time. I'm Cam for 45 RPM.

45 RPM, no guilty pleasures here, just good taste. Ice House, Electric Blue. I remember whenever that song used to come on the radio back in the day, one of my boys was always playing air guitar. And according to his kids, he still does. Thanks to Cam for his Lost 45s, Renee for Aussie Legends, Newman for the History of Pop, Ward for the Music Quiz, Hannah and Justin for your requests. 45 RPM emanates from the Pulse in Geelong and is heard nationally on stations throughout the Community Radio Network. We return next week with more of Australia's greatest 45s from the 60s, 70s and 80s. To take us out this week's earworm, it's an incredibly infectious one-hit wonder about a telephone number left on a payphone wall. This is Tommy Two-Tone with, now say it with me, 867-5309-JENNY. I'm Wes Jay. On behalf of the team, thanks for sharing part of your day with us on 45 RPM.

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0: Fantastic. Thank you very much. Superb. Rapture of the deep. What have I got in my pocket? Oh, I remember now. Thank you very much. You're sending some great vibes here on the stage to us. It means a lot. Thank you very much. Much appreciated. You know, here's some blues we're going to do. It's a story, you know, most people who are fit, well.
1: I'm a blind fool.
0: The deep. What have I got in my pocket? Oh, yeah, I remember now. Thank you very much. You're sending some great vibes here on the stage to us. It means a lot. Thank you very much. Much appreciated. You know, here's some blues we're going to do. It's a story, you know, most people who are fit,

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Hi everyone, this is Alex. It's that time of the week for the Diversity Show. This week I am focusing on Australian rock artists from the 1950s and 60s. The first bracket of three songs is by Billy Thorpe and the Aztecs, Somewhere Over the Rainbow, Poison Ivy and Sick and Tired.

Hello, that was Sick and Tired, Poison Ivy, Somewhere Over the Rainbow by Billy Thorpe and the Aztecs. By the way, Billy Thorpe was born in Manchester on the 29th of March, 1946, and he died on the 28th of February, 2007. 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Coming up next is three songs by the Easy Beats, Friday on My Mind, She's So Fine, and I'll Make You Happy.

0: That was I'll Make You Happy, She's So Fine, and Friday On My Mind by The Easy Beats. The next artist is Cold Joy singing Be Bopper Lula, Don't Be Cruel.
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0: Hello, you just listened to Don't Be Cruel and Bebop Alula by Cole Joy. Up next is Johnny O'Keefe, one of Australia's first rockers, singing Do You Love Me and Ain't That a Shame.
1: You broke my heart because I couldn't dance. You didn't even want me around. But now I'm back to let you know that we can really shake 'em down.

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Next up are the Bee Gees, How Can You Mend a Broken Heart and Jive Talking.

Hello, you just listened to Jive Talking and How Can You Mend a Broken Heart by the Bee Gees. Next up is Ray Brown and the Whispers with Lovely Ladies and High School Confidential.

Hello, you just listened to High School Confidential and Lovely Ladies by Ray Brown and the Whispers. The next band is The Loved Ones, a Melbourne band formed in 1965. Have a listen to The Loved One and Blueberry Hill. Listen to Blueberry Hill and The Loved One by a Melbourne band called The Loved Ones. The next band are The Seekers, Georgie Girl, and Morning Town Ride.

on the diversity show at 2:45 till 3:45 p.m. This week I'm going out with Goodbye. This week I'm going out with Money by Johnny O'Keefe and Billy Thorpe. And goodbye, everyone.

Hello, you just listened to Morning Town Ride and Georgia Girl by the band The Seekers. That's my show for another week. Tune in again next Tuesday with Alex on

0: 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Once it starts moving, it's hard to stop. When it hits, it shatters more than metal. We don't call a car a weapon, but if you're speeding, it behaves like one. Drive like lives depend on it, because they do.
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1: You're listening to the Dirt Music Radio Show, coming to you as it does every week from the studios of 2SER. Stuart Coops, my name, and it's a pleasure to be chatting with you and sharing music with you. If you're wondering what Dirt Music is all about, let me tell you. Dirt Music is a radio show about music that comes from the heart and takes absolutely no prisoners. What you're about to hear can come from right across the musical spectrum, just so long as it's made with no concession whatsoever to fad or to fashion. It is another week, another Dirt Music, lots of music to get through. Some of it's old, some of it's new, some of it, of course, is in between. Very soon, we're going to be talking to Matt Berninger. He of the national fame. He is about to return to Australia for a solo tour. So we'll be having a little bit of a yarn in a while. But first up, Mojo Magazine, one of the few print magazines that I still buy religiously every month. They do terrific cover mount CDs. And the latest one is a collection of songs by Joni Mitchell covered by other people. And I thought we'd start the show this week by listening to a couple of those. Ockerville River doing The Blonde in the Bleachers, and then John Doe and his reworking of Joni Mitchell's song A Case of You. You're listening to Dirt Music.

Two fine reinterpretations of Joni Mitchell songs is a good way to get us started on dirt music this week. Okkervil River doing the Blonde in the Bleachers, and then John Doe, you know him from the Los Angeles band X and some very, very fine solo records. John Doe doing A Case of You. Those and many, many other Joni Mitchell interpretations, some new and some old, can be found on a new CD on Mojo magazine. Go check your local newsagent. Those things, some of them still exist. All right, let us move on now. Matt Berninger of The National coming out to Australia for a solo tour, playing songs. I'm guessing he'll play some National songs, but also lots from his solo records, the most recent being Get Sunk, which came out last year. So we're going to have a listen to a song from that called Breaking Into Acting, and then we'll be talking with Matt Berninger. And just to set the scene when we start chatting, I just asked him and shown him on Zoom a copy of a novel called Anyone's Ghost by August Thompson. Obviously, the title comes from a National song, and on the back cover of the novel is an endorsement from Matt Berninger. So that sets the scene, but let's have a listen to him first.

0: Good morning. How you doing?
1: All right. How are you?
0: I am good, thank you. Now, I'm just about to start reading this, which...
1: Ah, it's a great book.
0: Is it? Yes, I saw that you cover blurbed it, so and obviously read it. And it led me to think, I mean, you've got Bret Easton Ellis as a fan and this. I mean, do you have ideas of writing longer form fiction or stories or...
1: That's a great question. I have been asked that a couple of times. I mean, but honestly, I write a lot but prose is something like that. You know, it's not something I have enjoyed sitting down and doing. I've done a little bit of it. Yeah. I don't love it. I think my brain likes to, just likes to jump around and I like to work on a lot of blurry things that, you know, I don't like to work on one big painting for a year. You know, I like to work on 20 small, weird, blurry, ugly, sloppy paintings and then two little sculptures. You know, I'm like, I like to move around the barn and change all my tools and stuff. I don't think I have the patience to focus on a something like that, or not the patience, just the kind of focus maybe or something.
0: Mm-hmm. And so do you write every day then? I mean, is it something you have to do? Because there is
1: I'm writing all the time. I mean, there are times where I'm in sponge mode where you just like, I can't even, you know, you get nothing there. But those are kind of good days where you're just like, the battery is out and you're just, you know, soaking in. And those days I'll just, you know, I'll stare at the clouds or binge watch movies or something. But then after a while I go in these phases where I'll be working on songs or working on collages or drawings and writing and just constantly kind of, I'll be driving and I'll, you know, I'd say, hey Siri, text Matt, and I'll text myself. And I'll have people in the car and I'm doing that and constantly writing everywhere. I write on baseballs and just to, because I'm always living like baseballs in my hand. So I put myself in a situation where, yeah, any random thought that feels like, oh, that's kind of a, I'll send it to myself or make a note somewhere. So, I do that, and you know, it's 90% of it just will never use, but it is how. Oh, Siri, as I said, she's been listening to this whole thing. I'm gonna send this whole thing because I said, "Hey Siri, everywhere." Anyway, goodbye, Siri. Anyway, so that's how I write.
0: So you
1: accidentally turn on Siri, and a song comes out.
0: And you don't need quiet, you don't need isolation, you know, a log cabin in the middle of nowhere to write a song?
1: I mean, no. In fact, I don't even, like, really have, I have a microphone, and I don't have a studio or anything, and the cars are going by, and noise, and most of my songs have the sounds of traffic and birds and people cutting the grass. All my demos have that, and I find that much easier to kind of trick myself into writing honestly when I'm like, oh, I'm just thinking, like, I'm not in the studio or trying to write. I try to put myself in a situation where I have the ability to collect thoughts, you know, and just like a wide net. And so I when there's noise going on in the background, or television, or, you know, footsteps upstairs, or conversations, or, you know, or I really write well. You know, I write well in when I'm eating alone in a restaurant, that, you know, with a lot of talking. That's where I do my best writing. Yeah.
0: Do you ever fear that it might, you know, that muscle memory might go? I mean, I write books, that's what I do, and I constantly, when I finish one, I have this fear that when it comes to another one, I've forgotten how to do it. And of course, I haven't forgotten how to do it. But do you sometimes have that sort of horrible middle of the night fear that, hang on a second, this cape is over?
1: Well, I had a phase that lasted about 8 months. Phase where I couldn't write. Not only could I not write, and it was anxiety, it was the pandemic, it was, you know, insomnia, it was depression, but yeah, I hit a spot where, like, no, I didn't, not only could I not write, I couldn't even listen to music. I couldn't even watch television, you know? So that's like, sometimes there's two things. Sometimes your creative flame just goes out, mm-hmm. and that's scary. Yeah. That's really scary. But I've been through a few phases like that, and I know that with enough sleep and just, you know, it'll reflicker, you know, it'll eventually reflicker. And but then the things where you just, like, yeah, sometimes you finish a record, or even you just finish a song, or you're working on a song and you listen back and you just don't like anything about it. Like, do I not know what I'm doing, you know, anymore? So that happens all the time. And so I think that is, weirdly, that's part of the that's the addictive part of it. You're constantly trying to prove to yourself, you know, slay that demon, that you can still excite yourself. You can still surprise yourself, you know, and pull off something that works, you know, whether it's a novel or as a song. It's a black magic. It's a strange science of trying to write an entertaining book or an entertaining thing that's more than just doing the job, you know. That's beautifully or uniquely rendered. It's really hard, you know. I would say that's kind of the addiction of it, is how hard it is.

Hi, this is Matt Berninger from The National. I'm coming down to Australia. I'm coming solo to do some intimate shows. Come check it out. And thanks for having me on Dirt Music. Thank you, Stuart Coop.

0: Two more tunes there from Matt Berninger's album Get Sunk, which will no doubt be a significant part of his solo shows in Australia that are coming up. After the first part of my conversation with him, we listened to two songs from that album, Bonnet of Pins and then Frozen Oranges. Here's the second part of my chat with Matt Berninger, where we talk about whether songwriting gets harder or easier the more you do it.
1: And gets harder and harder as you get older?
2: It goes in and out, you know. It's like... There were times, I remember there were times when I was young and it felt like trying to write the lyrics of a song and get the lyrics just right was, the metaphor of just bleeding drops, of blood from your forehead by drop. But then I started learning to just kind of like bleed all over the place and then kind of pull it together later and not try to work on one song at a time, one line by line, and just work on 10 songs at the same time and throw away. I learned how to like throw away stuff that, as much as I loved it and it's like such a perfect little, couplet or line, it's weighing the song down. It's like, it's changing the, there's too much, The hardest lines are the ones that are the kind of ones that just kind of slide by and don't pull you out of some spell, it's about, so yeah, it, like I said, it's a strange, it's weird alchemy that I'm, that with melody and rhythm and songs and everything, that's what's so weird about it, is you can always reinvent how to get in and flip the table on yourself. So yeah, I like to try to put myself in corners and try to write my way out of it. Give something a weird title. I'm working on a song right now called Martini Me Fatso, and I'm like, how am I going to pull this off?
1: It's something that I've never forgotten that Jackson Browne told me, many years ago. He said he was talking about a particular song called The Birds of St. Mark's, and he said he started it when he was about 16 or 17, and he was 65 before he worked out how to finish it. Does that strike you as unusual or not?
2: I have songs that have taken months and months and months. I have song titles too. Yeah, I mean, I have so many. I have thousands of song titles that I'm like, I gotta write that. I can't figure out how to, thousands of them. So maybe, but I usually don't go back. I will eventually go back, but it's strange to go back to just the piles of wild uncrafted thoughts. It can be exhausting to figure out, like, what the hell was your brain, So I kind of like to just keep moving forward. It's kind of like water, like I'm in a river of stuff and I'm kind of, as we go, I'm just trying to cling to bits of it and make something and then just keep floating.
1: And a question that I'm sure you have been asked before, but I'm going to ask it anyhow, if you don't mind. When you're writing these days, does the brain go, this is a Matt song or this is a National song? I mean, is it just really instinctive?
2: My cat just came speaking of noise. Come here. No, I don't think of it that way. It's always like I'm always I have music in folders with people's names on it coming from a lot of different friends, and I've been working with, so it's sort of like if it's from any of the guys in the National, it'll end up being a National song. If it's any like Sean or any like a bunch of people that I've been working on with the solo stuff, it'll be part of one of those records. Or if it's with Brett Knopp, a guy who I made a record called, I have a thing called Elvi with, that, if I'm writing with Brent, it'll be that. So but when I'm kind of doing my writing, I'm not changing channels really, trying to present a different person. That happens automatically, the chemistry of the music and everything. It's sort of like it's like it'll have a different personality, hopefully. And so, but I don't try too hard to define what that's going to be. And the music that just comes out of the rooms and in the sharing files back and forth with the people, that becomes whatever that is, you know. And so Get Sunk was you know, those songs, you know, are is the chemistry of those five people I made that record with, and I've been touring with ever since. So it's that's what I love about it. Is like I kind of like I feel like I'm in a different movie every time, but I can write myself into it however I want every time, but I don't have different characters for different projects.
1: Couple of quick questions. What was it like singing a Velvet Underground song with Roseanne Cash?
2: That was incredible. Rose lives really close to
1: me. Right, okay.
2: And I've been friends with Rose for a while, so we actually did it in Manhattan, in their house, in their brownstone, and John, her husband, recorded. It was so much fun. Anytime I hang out with Rose is a blast. And yeah, and then Trent O'Donnell, who directed Sunny Nights, and has been a pal, and so that was a really fun thing. I love that show. So I have a lot of really fun collaborators from Down Under and stuff, if that'll be another reason I'm going to have a fun time when I'm down there, just to see some of them. Come here. can you hear that cat?
1: I can hear that cat, but that's all right. And just almost finally, do you share some of your fellow bandmates' passion for the Grateful Dead?
2: I share some of that passion, but I share the least amount of passion in the band. But I do, but I have, I mean, honestly, being force educated, in over 25 years of in the band and in the buses and backstage, you know, and then eventually, you know, performing and getting to know Bob Weir and performing with Bob Weir, yes. All that was incredible. And I learned a lot. I've learned a lot. I mean, yeah, it's so funny. The guys in the National, everybody's different involvements, whether it's in pop music with Taylor Swift and Aaron and all that stuff, or the classical stuff that Bryce is doing, or the Grateful Dead stuff. Yeah, all that stuff we kind of soak in and find that all pretty inspiring. And I like getting kind of pulled into a swimming pool that I'm not used to. Mm.
1: And speaking finally of a swimming pool that you're not used to, I'm in America in 2026. Have you got a one-way ticket when you come to Australia, or are you going to go back?
2: I'm coming back. I'm determined to fix it. It is a spiral. It is a frightening situation here. And it's funny. It's like I'm writing a lot of music, and I'm finding a great deal of solace in making art, and writing a lot of songs, a lot of escape, you know, and I keep trying to, like, I should write about this, what's happening, and I don't want to. I don't want to. I want to write about anything other than maybe at some point I can do that. But mostly I've been, I mean, it's, what's going on is in there, I'm too disgusted and bewildered by it all to be able to really process it, to be honest. So, but I'm going to enjoy my time in Australia, but yeah, I'm going to come back here keep making records.
1: Matt, thank you very, very much for your time. Look forward to seeing you in a couple of weeks' time, soon. Thank you.
2: Thanks a lot. Thank you. See you soon.
1: See ya.

I hope, of course, you enjoyed my chat with Matt Berninger. After the second part of that conversation, we listened to he and Roseanne Cash doing the duet we talked about on Who Loves the Sun, song originally by The Velvet Underground. After that, a premiere, first time on the radio. Tom Woodward divides his time between Canberra and Melbourne. Had an album out a little while ago called Come Come A Karma. Now he's got a solo acoustic album called Wastrels, and we listened to the first song from that called Sitting on a Railing. And then tributes to two greats that have passed away in the last week. Clarence Carter, what a singer. Lot more to Clarence Carter than Apaches. And we listened to Clarence Carter doing Do What You Gotta Do. And then Dennis LeCourier, the main voice, or one of the two main voices from Dr. Hook, has passed away. We listened to a live version of him singing The Ballad of Lucy Jordan, written by Shel Silverstein and made famous by Marianne Faithfull as well as Dr. Hook. Time for me to say goodbye to those of you taking the syndicated show. Hope you can join me next week for another Dirt Music coming to you from the studios of 2SER and around Australia, thanks to the Community Radio Network. To acknowledge another Bob Dylan birthday, I'm going to finish this portion of the show, as I have done the last couple of weeks, with Javon Jackson and his jazz interpretations of Bob Dylan. This is his version of Like a Rolling Stone.

0: Looking for a bargain? 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
3: 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I'm Steve Selvage.
2: And I'm Thomas Cribbins. Today we're showcasing an artist whose music is as dynamic and inspiring as the setting where we recorded her performance. That's right, Steve. We're talking about Alice Hazen and the Blaze, live from the Dixon Gallery and Gardens during their 2024 Art on Fire event.
3: Art on Fire is one of Memphis's most beloved cultural events, blending the visual and performing arts with great food and unforgettable atmosphere. This year's lineup included the fiery fiddle-powered grooves of Alice Hazen and the Blaze, and they certainly delivered a performance to remember.
2: Absolutely, Steve. Alice's sound is a genre-defying mix of rock, folk, and roots music, driven by her classically trained violin mastery. But there's so much more to Alice's story. As I mentioned earlier, she comes from Vermont, a place known really more for its maple syrup and mountains. But she made the journey to Memphis, Tennessee, and we're equally rich in culture, but with a decidedly different twist to it. Can you imagine trading snowshoes for barbecue?
3: That's quite the leap, Thomas. Alice's journey from Vermont to Memphis was also a musical one. She studied at Yale University, where she honed her classical violin skills. But when she landed in Memphis, the city's soul and energy pulled her into the world of improvisation and genre blending. Her music today reflects that fusion, combining technical mastery with the freewheeling spirit of Memphis.
2: That's right, Steve. Her latest works, including her upcoming EP, Dream of Rain, highlight global climate challenges. And her track, Memphis Sands, speaks to protecting the aquifer right here in Memphis. It's music with a message, and it resonates deeply. And you know, Steve, Alice has a knack for making serious topics relatable and even fun. I mean, who else could make an aquifer sound groovy?
3: If you're loving what you hear, you'll want to check out more of Alice Hazen's music. You can find her online at alicehazen.com, that's H-A-S-E-N, where she shares updates, tour dates, and music releases. She's also on social media, so be sure to follow her there for the latest news.
2: Now let's throw it back to the music. 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
0: And I'm Thomas Cribbins. 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
2: Thanks for joining me for another episode of Blues, Roots and Boots, a show that aims to bring you what is new and what is not so new from those who are known and not so known from Australia and the world in the fields of blues, roots and country music. 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

A few weeks ago, I played a track from Robert Randolph's debut album, Preacher Kids. It was an absolute roof raiser. The track we just heard is also from that album and is a little more sedate, with a New Orleans-style groove and Randolph's amazing pedal steel playing still shining. The track we listen to is I'd Like to Love You, Baby. Hi, and thanks for joining me. I hope in this season of the colds and flus, running noses and congested heads, you are well and avoiding the worst of the bugs. I have to admit I've been laid a bit low, but getting there, but there's always joy in reviewing music to bring to the show. And there's a bit of variety in the mix with some old friends bringing new music to the table, and artists that have likely been slogging it out for years bringing their new music to the table as well. Our next artist goes by the name Bumpy. She is Amy Dowd, a Noongar woman who's proudly associated with the First Nations collective Dreaming Now. She released her first album, Morning Sun, back in 2022, and an EP by the same name in 2023. We're going to listen to Kanana, the title track from her brand new album, and for those who might be curious about the name Bumpy, apparently it comes from being a bit of a clumsy kid and always bumping into things. That's cute. Now, here is Bumpy,

resident Mark Howard is the artist responsible for that simply beautiful song from his soon-to-be-released album. The track is Heaven Doesn't Need You Like I Do, and follows on from an earlier release, also played on this program, Under Her Spell. There's obviously a heap of experience there, although it's only 3 years ago that he embarked on his solo career journey. His new album, Deep Dark Blue, is expected to drop in September, and keep your eye out for him as he commences touring in August. If you like your music with some soul, alt country and pop elements, then Melbourne artist Akardaman may be a good fit for you. She's an experienced performer as a touring dancer, appearing with people such as Justin Bieber and Avicii, and now she's taking centre stage. Her latest is Falling For You.

King for a Day is the name of the album that gave us Embers Down the Mountain, our last track. It comes from Chris Wilson, the saxophonist, blues harp player, guitarist, singer-songwriter in bands such as Hiram Scarum, Paul Kelly and the Coloured Girls, collaborator with Diesel on the album Short Cool Notes, and fronting his own band Crown of Thorns. He passed away in 2019. However, his fans are keeping his music alive with the re-release of Embers Down the Mountain. Up next, it's a band from the Sunshine Coast in Queensland, Owls of Neptune, who blend a variety of genres. I found them under the Roots category on AMRAP, the Australian Government project that seeks to give musicians a platform on which they can release their recording efforts. This track from Owls of Neptune is titled All or Nothing.

Fest of Bottleneck is the name of the album. However, given the way Sydney-based guitarist Christina Croft plays slide guitar, could have been called Full Bottle. My little play on the words Full Throttle. Given the way she uses a bottleneck slide to deliver her post-punk meets the blues style of singing and playing. We just heard Breakaway from Christina Crofts. Now, from the grab you by the neck style of Christina Crofts to this back porch picking style rendition of the Ganga Jang hit Sounds of Lend, brackets This Is Australia, reimagined by Golden Guitar winner Angus Gill. It features Mark Callaghan, the original singer and songwriter of Sounds of Then. I think it's a clever redo, which got my feet tapping.

Less Is More Than That is the name of the last track, and it comes from the album Under Columnar Skies, the debut album from Castle Maine's Bad Debts. The band is not short of songwriting talent, with three of the four members writing for the band, and all of whom have previously released albums in their own rights. Melbournean alt-country singer, songwriter Hannah Crossrose is up next with her single release, Passenger Side. It's a song about stepping out in life and taking charge of the steering wheel. Here is Hannah Crossrose with Passenger Side.

Also from Melbourne is Phil Coyne and the Wayward Aces. No doubting where this dynamic three-piece received their influences, Phil Coyne approaches his harp playing like someone who knows he has something to say on it, and you're going to listen. Mind you, that's not a chore. I love his energy. He's ably and fully supported by Oscar Liddell on guitar, who has his hands full as there's no bass in the band, and Will Harris on drums. That was Brother, from a live set titled Live at the MBAS. So what do I wrap up this week with? Well, one of the go-to session guys on the American recording scene is Kirk Fletcher. If you're a guitarist, you might have come across some of his free lessons on YouTube. He comes across as a congenial guy, and he's a darn fine player as well. A couple of years ago, he suffered a stroke, and his new album, called Keep On Pushing, is basically a positive message to self about moving on past his health crisis. Fletcher has played with the Fabulous Thunderbirds and toured with Joe Bonamassa. The track I have from the album, Keep On Pushing, is an instrumental called Croak. Thanks for taking this journey with me through Blues, Roots and Boots. And as always, don't forget to make a great day.

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0: 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And what else? Tekka's Rock and Blues Show is the program playing the newest rock for you, the newest rock and blues, our acoustic segment every hour, and some classic live stuff and some new live stuff as well. Great to have your company. A big shout out to each and every one of you boys and girls out there in rock and blues land, and a huge shout out to all our volunteers countrywide, the SES and the emergency services, hospital staff in every hospital from top to bottom, working nights, working day shift, truckers, cabbies, everybody that's working during the day as well, the police department and our AMBOs and anyone else that is listening. So good to have your company. Tekka loves doing this stuff. Got some of the best rock and blues we can get our mitts on. If you knew how much time we spend chasing, that's what I'd do it for. Otherwise, I wouldn't do it. And as recommended by the CBAA network, we're required to mention that this little program may have some occasional coarse language, but I got some great stuff. And we kicked it off with a new one by the boys, the boy from Melbourne. I speak of Mr. Black and Blues. His real name is Mike Pollitt, but Mr. Black and Blues. Been around a while. The brand new album just released on Breakneck Records is called Heavy Medicine, and that's the old bump and grind. Great stuff. Check the boy on Facebook. The album will be available through there as well. Coming up in this hour is the newie by Kirk Fletcher, the newie by Duke Robillard, the boys from the UK featuring the late, an album for the late Matt Long, who was a long-time lead vocalist of Catfish. Robin Trower off that brand new live one, One Moment in Time. The guy is 80-something and playing like he was 25 still. You'll love this coming up. Of course, our Mark Easton off that Dark Horse. I've got to play this album track again. I love it. So will you. Some great acoustic stuff, new stuff as well. Bit of Jackal, classic rock back to 1994. Bit of Joe Bonamassa and Eric Gales off the B.B. King Subbot 100 album. Stevie Ray Vaughan. Tribute this week, going way back to the first album, 1983, Texas Flood. Some archive rock, bit of George Thorogood coming up for you as well. A bit of Brothers, a new album by the boys from Oz. Sammy Kershaw, the country singer who now sings the blues. Our girl rock in hour number two, Shiana Band off her new one, The Best Of. Great track coming up as well. And a ton more, you know the deal. Stay with me for the best part of 2 hours. Hey, if you want to get in touch with Tekka 24/7, easy as, terryidale@gmail.com. That is TerryIdale. And grab us on Facebook, be Brill as well, Tekka's Tracks, or one word lowercase, TeckaS Tracks, and there we will be. Okay, let's get into the stuff. The new one by the boy from California, 50 this year, off the album Keep On Pushing, thanks to Viztone Records, Mr. Kirk Fletcher. I love this guy's work. And every dog has his day. Great to have your company. You're a Tek.
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0: Yeah. Oh, man, you can't beat a good bit of sax, can you? Isn't that a good track? That's the boy from Rhode Island, Duke Robillard. We've been playing his stuff for decades. He was a younger man. He's 77 this year, still putting out some great stuff. That's his brand-new album called Blast Off. And, hey, looky there, looky there. Released on Nola Blue Records. Good on you, Duke Robillard. Before that, another great player, Kirk Fletcher. Been around a long time. His new album, Keep On Pushing, and Every Dog Has His Day, thanks to Viztone Records. Hey, this is Tekka's Rock and Blues Show on the Community Radio Network right across the country. So good having your company. And now it's a good track, but it's a sad track because it's a band from the UK that have been around for years. And Matt Long was their vocalist. He passed away, might have been last year. And they were about to either start an album or in the middle of one, and they wanted to finish it off, and they called that their last album. So the album is called Time to Fly. It's an independent release. It's tribute to their longtime vocalist, who's a great singer as well, Matt Long. Catfish, Time to Fly, a bit of rock from the UK. This is Broken Halo. You're with Tech.
1: You want to rock? Tekka's got that. You want blues? Tekka's got that too. Turn it up to 11. That's how we roll right here.

0: Yeah, good track, isn't it? For a sad reason, that is Catfish from the UK, with a song dedicated to their late lead singer Matt Long. Independent, that will be their last album. Apparently, they've agreed that they'll fold now, and that's Broken Halo. Great song, and they were a great band. We played some of their stuff over the last few years, and before that, Duke Robillard off his new album Blast Off. Now it is time for some new live rock for you. Robin Trower, 80 years of age, just off his new album Live. It's called One Moment in Time, released brand new just now on Provoke Records. And one of the first vinyls I bought of his was Bridge of Sighs, and I just got hooked right from there. This is Mr. Robin Trower, Live, Little Bit of Sympathy. You're with Tech.
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0: Yeah, how good is that? Absolutely brilliant. That is the brand new by Robin Trow. 81 he is shortly. And a little bit of Sympathy off the new live One Moment in Time album, just been released on Provoke Records. A little bit of Sympathy, love it. And before that, Catfish, Broken Halo. Okay, coming up after this next track, it'll be our Acoustic by Two. But this is our new by Australia's own Mark Easton. It's called Dark Horse. We have played this before from The Doors from 1970. This is the brand new version by Australia's own Mark Easton. This is Roadhouse Blues.
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0: D-U-X. Know what it means? Madness of Two in French, I guess. And Rock With Me Baby. The boys come from Oklahoma, and that was an indie track. Good one. And before that, Australia's Own, the boys from Melbourne, Dan Dinnan and Shorty off their new one, which is called Jeff's Shed, just released independently as of now. It's available, so check them out on Facebook. Dan Dinnan and Shorty with Whiskey in My Pocket. Good track. I love it. Hope you did as well. Hey, this is Tekka's Rock and Blues Show. Tis time for some classic rock. We go from one extreme to the other. The boys from Georgia, off the album from 1994 called Push Comes to Shove. This is Jesse James, Dupree and Jackal, and Back Down the Dirt Road. You with Tech?
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0: black.
1: I don't know what he's doing there, but anyway, a good track, Back Down in the Dirt. It's that kind of music that just goes so well with Jack and Ice, don't you think? Yeah, good stuff. Okay, it is time for our instrumental break, boys and girls. Put the kettle on. Hopefully you've got something to eat. Off the album Ice Pickin' from 1978, the late and great blues guitarist who passed away at 61. This is Albert Collins with Ice Pick. You're with Tech.

Back Down in the Dirt by Jesse James. Supreme, that is Jackal. Doesn't that just grab you? Good rock stuff from the 90s. That's off the album Push Comes to Shove. Beg your pardon? I thought someone...

0: Yeah, man, he had a style all of his own, a great player, the late Albert Collins. That's our instrumental break, my friends. Ice Pick off the album Ice Pickin' from 1978. Cruising through the first hour. This is off the new album, thanks to Joe Bonamassa's record label, KTBA Records. The album is called BB King Summit 100, just released. And this is featuring Joe Bonamassa and a lot of artists. This time, Eric Gale and a guy called Trombone Shorty with a track of BB King's. Of course, this is Heartbreaker. You're with Tech.
1: Tech has been rocking for decades. Now it's your turn.
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1: Turn it up.

0: You know what? A lot of people don't like tribute albums, but I love them because it keeps bringing old tracks, makes them new again. And that is a prime example. Great album. You should get it. It's in stores. And that is the BB King Summit 100, released on KTBA Records, and it's in all your shops. Featuring Joe Bonamassa. Joe Bonamassa and Eric Gales, and the big voice and some great trombone there by Mr. Trombone Shorty on vocals, and a good track, Heartbreaker. Okay, it is time for our tribute. Stevie Ray Vaughan this week off the first album. I thought we'd go way back to 1983 with his first album called Texas Flood. We lost him in 1990 at just 35 years of age. How good would they have been? I keep thinking about this a lot years later when they get up to our age, you know, 40? Yeah, right. I just wonder, because he was so good and he was clean by the time, not when this album was done, but by the time he passed away when he got killed in that plane crash, he was clean. And people that were at those two-night concerts, Eric Clapton and some of the others, just said the guy had never been so sharp. He was on fire. But this is our tribute off the album Texas Flood from 1983, his first album. I'm crying. You're a tick.
1: Hi, it's Bill Murray over here in the USA. Every week at this time, Decca pays tribute to the great guitar legend Stevie Ray Vaughan. Stevie left us on the 27th of August, 1990, after just a short-lived career spanning 7 years. So here's another great track from the Texas Hurricane on Tekka's Rock and Blues Show.

0: how dear, whether do we ever get sick of listening to Stevie Ray Vaughan? I hope you don't. We've been playing him for quite a few years, but that's I'm Crying. Good track. Texas Flood, 1983. Hey, my friends, the first hour is done and dusted. You're listening to Texas Rock and Blues Show on the Community Radio Network. If your local station is staying with us for the second hour, I can promise you more of the same. But hey, if you're leaving us now, we'd love to have your company again next time on the station that you're on right now. Finishing off hour number one and cruising into hour number two is our archive rock. We're going back to 1975. The boys from Illinois, I've got to be careful how you say this, John Schlitt is the singer. The band is Head East. The album was 1975. It was called Flat as a Pancake. And this has never been any reason. You're with Tech. Catch you on the other side.
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0: 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And don't forget to put that Community Radio Plus app on your phone. Great to have your company. Hour number two is on the way. And if you've just joined us from last week, so good to have you back. And of course, if you'd come back from the other side, welcome, welcome, welcome. What a way to kick it off. I don't think I can remember the last time we had a Moog synthesizer playing, but that was 75. They were big and fat back then. Didn't that fit in perfectly with the overdriven guitars? I dug that. That's our archive rock, for those of you interested. 1975 off the album Flat as a Pancake. That was Head East and Never Been Any Reason from Illinois with John Schlitt on vocals. Good track. Coming up on a second hour, a bit of George Thorogood, a bit of rock veneer, Veneur, I think it's Veneur, and the Vigilantes with a bit of Oz classic rock and blues, the Brothers, Australia's Own, bit of rock and roll. This song you'll know from 1956, even if you're only in your 20s. I'll bet you've danced to it at the pub. I'll bet you. Bit of girl rock, Cheyenne, a band from Tassie, great big outfit. I love her work. A live stuff by Stefan Hellesheim from Chicago, recorded live at Blues Fest at Rose's Lounge. Stars going way back to live, 1157. And the Knickerbocker All-Stars from Rhode Island, acoustic stuff, and a ton more as well. Stay with me for the best part of the next hour, Tekka's Rock and Blues Show. Let's get into it. George Thorogood off the tribute to Hound Dog Taylor. It was originally released in 97, but it's been reissued on Alligator this year. Old George, he's doing well, still rocking, 75. And this is George Thorogood, just can't make it. I can.
1: 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Then I'll begin.
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0: Yeah, I ain't drinking no more, mainly because I spill most of it. Good track, isn't it? That is our Oz Classic Rock and Blues, back to 93, Rich Watts and the guys, Rick Benner and the Vigilantes. It's off the 2-CD set, which you can get in store, the 25th anniversary of Big Rock Records. And I ain't drinking no more. Or less. Before that, good track, isn't it? The old Hound Dog Taylor track for you off the reissue tribute album on Alligator Records. George Thorogood, Just Can't Make It. Good track. Okay, the newie by the boys from Oz. This is the Brothers off their self-titled album. Check them out on Facebook. And this is Quicksand Blues. You're with Tech.
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Reds to see the legend himself, Mr. Lucius Spiller. We sank some more beers and whiskies and such. Then we shot tequilas with our man Corey over at the Blues Alley Cafe till we couldn't shoot no more.

0: Yeah, you're going to take notice about quicksand or it'll take care of you. That's the Brothers. I don't know what the song means, but it's a cool one. The new album is self-titled. It's available through their Facebook page. That is just Brothers, and that was Quicksand Blues. Before that, Rick Vanna and the Vigilantes. I ain't drinking no more or less. Hey, this is Tekka's Rock and Blues Show. It is time for a bit of rock and roll. And I don't care how old you are, you've boogied to this song right through your life, whether you're 70 or 17. You've copped it at more than once. So rock and roll, 1956, the late Buddy Holly, but it's been reissued this year on a band that is called The Magic Time Travellers. And I think it's a bunch of studio musos. They put out some album tracks and all way back into the 50s. This is That'll Be the Day.
1: Rock and roll.

Yeah, good track, isn't it? That's a country and western, well, not a country and western singer, but he's a country singer turned into blues player. That is the new album by Sammy Kershaw from Louisiana. And that's off his new EP called Crossroad Blues. Funny how a lot of them turn into blues from country, which is fair enough. Released on Cleopatra, was only released latter part of last year with a good old version of On the Road again. He's 68 and he's got 16 country albums out. I saw the name rang a bell, but when you don't listen to a lot of country stuff, and this came up, I went, man, this is cool. On the Road Again, good harp player as well. Okay, next up it is time for our girl rock, and then after that we will have our acoustic bio too. This is the girls and boys from Tassie. This is Cheyenne Band off her new one, which is a best of, thanks to Foghorn Records, and this is Wasted for you girls. Get ready.

0: Yeah, another great track by Australia's own Shane Pacey off his brand new EP called Cross of the Heart, and that's a living cutthroat. Hey, beg your pardon. Thanks for that. Off his new EP, Cross of the Heart. It's available through his Facebook page, Shane Pacey. Great album. It's his first in acoustic type album on his own. And I think it's ripper from end to end. Check the boy on Facebook, Shane Pacey. Cross of the Heart is the name of the album. Before that, I love that lady's voice. That is Elise Bailey from the UK off the album Road I Call Home. And that's Medicine Man, released on Outlaw Records. Just got that real, I'm not sure what you call it, but it's got, because it's some, the track was called Medicine Man, I just had that feel it was sort of cool Indian music. I don't know, dark. Anyway, good track. That, my friends, did you go on? That, my friends, is our Acoustic by Two. Now, a bit of live stuff. My good friend Kenny Starrs recorded live at the Bombay Rock, 18th of October, 1979, with the Leon Russell classic. This is the perfect live Oz product. I'd rather be blind. Yeah.
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0: Live stuff. My good friend Kenny Starrs recorded live at the Bombay Rock, 18th of October, 1979, with the Leon Russell classic. This is the perfect live Oz product. I'd rather be blind. Yeah.
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0: Yeah, my friends, that is some fantastic Jump Blues. Isn't that a good track? Big band. I hope you've got into all this stuff over the years, the rock, the blues, the acoustic stuff, and the horn section like that. That is the Knickerbocker All-Stars from Rhode Island, featuring the big voice of Willie J. Laws and Cadillac Baby off the album Go Back to the Blues. Good track. And before that, good track, isn't it? I'd Rather Go Blind, the Leon Russell track by the boys, Australia's Own Stars from 1979. I never get sick of listening to that, do we, Kenny? Okay, my friends, time's against us. We're going to probably finish off with this classic rock, a band called Afterburn. This was a band put together by All Firemen after the 2011, the big fire. There were some great musicians, firemen in New York City, so they put a self-titled album out in 2013. Great song and very well thought out, I suggest. Classic rock. This is Afterburn, All Firemen, and To the Grave, Your Tech.
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0: man, what a good rock outfit. I love them. That is Afterburn from 2013. I was just reading up about them. And 9/11, the Ground Zero veterans for the FD New York Fire Brigade, Joe and Rich, along with their volunteer brother of Afterburn, serve as a living testament that you can overcome and live through hardships. So they wrote that song, and a good band as well. I can't believe it. My friends, time has come. Hey, that concludes Fecker's Rock and Blues show for this week. This little program originated from studios in Mildura, Victoria, Australia. Been great having the company, and we'll look forward to it again next week on the station that you're on right now. You want to contact Tech, easy as, terryirdale@gmail.com. That is terryirdale@gmail.com, and grab us on Facebook. That'd be so brill as well. Tecker's Tracks, all one word, lowercase, T-E-C-K-I-S Tracks, and there we'll be. Till we meet again, I'm going to leave you with, yep, another track by Australia's own Steve Flack off his album Guitar Heroes. This is When Dwayne Began Slide. Have a great week. Take care out there. We want you back every week. From Tech, till we meet again on the old wireless. Hey, bye, y'all.
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catches up when human justice fails. The mighty become frail, returned as a snail, or something even lower than that. Know that an act with no observer is still a fact. There's trees falling each morning. Without you, we're still a blessing. We're forward looking, cause you can't kill the essence. Suppression, a cop out, you lost now. Took a long time, but the seeds are blossoming. So watch out, stuck in a cabinet. T-Toy is adamant, the UN's getting mad as shit. They can't do shit, they're just pawns in a cold war. Safe behind an ornate door, should've been left all alone on a stone floor. But no more, the time for justice never ends. Tyrants in the tide of time are rarely ever friends. To never bend is better than the alternative. No mercy for the murderers, but yeah, we live and let live. We will survive, one by one, the devils are gone. T-Toy's song has haunted us for too long. Light of a new dawn, it's our time. We find the strength to move.

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1: The Man Walk provides an opportunity for men to get together to walk, talk and support each other in a regular and healthy way.
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6: 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We acknowledge the Wandjawandjian people, traditional custodians of the area, and recognise their continuing connection to the land, sea, culture and community, and pay our respects to elders past, present and emerging.

estaba pensando, dice la palestra, estaba pensando en modo corto.

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0: Sounds good. 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
1: Don't lose it. 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

0: Touring relationships are fine when the hotels take care of the housekeeping and you've got room service. But once you check back into the reality motel, the dust appears on the furniture, the laundry piles up, and there's no room service to clear away the trash. That's when the tempers get frayed, the emotions get heightened, and the fights break out. Once we tried renting an apartment together, but that was also a disaster. I can't sleep when I write. My brain keeps working. The person in the apartment above me must have been an insomniac also, because he was still shuffling around at 3 a.m. Amazingly, he was shuffling around to the beat I had in my head, as if he were accompanying me. Then I decided to write the song for the unknown neighbor, the unseen person above me, as he listened to the fighting downstairs.
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0: 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We are lucky enough to live in a spot that constantly reminds us of the good stuff in life. And Jervis Bay Brewing Co. is here to make sure we enjoy it. 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We brew sustainably with local ingredients where possible and the smallest footprint we can. We brew so that you can have a place to come and sip in the sun and bond over the good stuff. We're open from Wednesday through to Sunday and have a different food truck every day. 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

Went and told my psychic. 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

0: 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There's a lot happening in the Shoalhaven.
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0: Sounds good. I'll give him a call.
1: Don't lose it. 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

0: This is Paul from Jervis Bay Brewing Co. 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We brew sustainably with local ingredients where possible and the smallest footprint we can. We brew so that you can have a place to come and sip in the sun and bond over the good stuff. We're open from Wednesday through to Sunday and have a different food truck every day. 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

0: Let's take a look at what's happening in the Shoalhaven this week. The Viking Festival is back at Sussex Inlet on Saturday, June the 6th. It's a celebration of Scandinavian heritage. The festival showcases local businesses, a Viking village and camp with tents and fire pit. Experience how the Vikings lived. Watch reenactments of the fierce battles and games that Vikings played. There's live music all day long, plus two kids zones with free ride and entertainment for ticket holders all day, and much more. That's Saturday, June the 6th at Sussex Inlet. At the Jervis Bay Maritime Museum on Saturday, June the 6th, Nucleus by Alana Valentine, a remarkable play which explores love, conflict and environmental responsibility. Awarded highly commended in the 2026 New South Wales Literary Awards, Nucleus is a thought-provoking play that grew from 5 years of research, including interviews with residents from Valentine's home region of Jervis Bay, grounding the story in real-world environmental and social contexts. And it's a bonfire night and fireworks fest at Kangaroo Valley on Saturday, June the 6th. The Friendly Inn Bonfire Night, held on the King's Birthday long weekend, has grown into a massive winter spectacle for the valley. Early versions have featured a simple blaze out the back of the pub, with the community pitching in on the build. These days, it stars a massive crafted bonfire, scattered fire pits and a huge fireworks show. And the Shoalhaven Food Network supports the event as part of the autumn celebration of food. That's at the Kangaroo Valley, Saturday, June the 6th. And the Milton Village Showground will host its June long weekend market on Saturday, June the 6th. This is something for everyone. They even have your fur babies covered. Live music, off-street parking and Milton Showground camping grounds are open. And on Monday, June the 8th, Jervis Bay Brewing presents a special World Oceans Day dinner that celebrates the sea and helps protect it. They're teaming up with Psycho Health and Jervis Bay Mussels for a one-night-only feast featuring Jervis Bay mussels and sustainably sourced local market fish. 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And at Huskisson on Saturday, June the 13th, it's the Huskisson Street Beats and Eats. 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It's Saturday, June the 13th, Huskisson Street Beats and Eats. And that's what's on.
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0: Bay and Basin Community Radio is located on the lands of the Wandjawondian people, speakers of the Dharawal and Dirga languages. 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

0: Take a look at the weather and what's happening on our waters for today, Wednesday the 3rd of June. We're in for a partly cloudy day. There's a slight chance of a shower. The winds are west to northwesterly 30 to 45 kilometres an hour, and we're expecting a top of 19 degrees for tomorrow, Thursday. A mostly sunny day in 17, staying that way for Friday and into the weekend, and even for the start of next week.
1: Looking to throw a line in, take the boat out, or head to the beach? Here's 927's latest coastal waters report, including tides and surf.
0: On our waters for today, the winds are northwesterly 20 to 30 knots, turning westerly in the afternoon. The seas are 1 to 1.5 metres, increasing to 2.5 metres offshore. The swell is an easterly below a metre, and the weather, it's partly cloudy. There is the chance of a thunderstorm offshore in the late afternoon and evening. The tides for Jervis Bay today, we had a low tide at 2 minutes to 5 this morning of 0.25 of a metre, a high this morning at 11 minutes to 11 of 1.1 metres, a low this afternoon at 3 minutes past 4 of 0.57 of a metre, and a high tonight at 10 o'clock of 1.59 metres. And if you're looking for a surf today, the low pressure moving through the mid-latitudes keeps the surf small, and offshore winds coming for the next few days. Dry, sunny weather is also likely to set up fun conditions for foamies and small waveboards, but don't expect much more wherever you find yourself. Do have a good one.
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0: 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We acknowledge the Wandjawandjian people, traditional custodians of the area, and recognise a continuing connection to the land, sea, culture and community, and pay our respects to elders past, present and emerging.
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0: take a look at the weather and what's happening on our waters for today, Wednesday the 3rd of June. We're in for a partly cloudy day. There's a slight chance of a shower. The winds are west to northwesterly 30 to 45 kilometres an hour, and we're expecting a top of 19 degrees for tomorrow, Thursday. A mostly sunny day in 17, staying that way for Friday and into the weekend, and even for the start of next week.
1: Looking to throw a line in, take the boat out, or head to the beach? Here's 927's latest coastal waters report, including tides and surf.
0: On our waters for today, the winds are northwesterly 20 to 30 knots, turning westerly in the afternoon. The seas are 1 to 1.5 metres, increasing to 2.5 metres offshore. The swell is an easterly below a metre, and the weather, it's partly cloudy. There is the chance of a thunderstorm offshore in the late afternoon and evening. The tides for Jervis Bay today, we had a low tide at 2 minutes to 5 this morning of 0.25 of a metre, a high this morning at 11 minutes to 11 of 1.1 metres, a low this afternoon at 3 minutes past 4 of 0.57 of a metre, and a high tonight at 10 o'clock of 1.59 metres. And if you're looking for a surf today, the low pressure moving through the mid-latitudes keeps the surf small, and offshore winds coming for the next few days. Dry, sunny weather is also likely to set up fun conditions for foamies and small waveboards, but don't expect much more wherever you find yourself. Do have a good one.
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0: Right, have you heard about Steve at Jervis Bay and Basin Locksmith?
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0: Yeah, well, he cut an extra key for my car while he was here cutting my other keys.
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1: Sounds good. I'll give him a call.
0: Don't lose it. 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
1: Good morning, I'm Laura Devoy. New research shows Australians are continuing to report issues with contacting emergency services. 8% of respondents to a survey commissioned by the Australian Communications Consumer Action Network reported they or a family member were unable to contact 000 from a mobile phone due to an outage in the past 12 months. That number is down from 10% in March. The survey also found nearly 90% of Australians support government-mandated minimum standards for emergency call reliability. Consumer group Choice has raised concerns about the scale of harm being caused by unsafe products sold online. A new report has found 6% of people who purchased products online in the past 2 years suffered an injury or property damage as a result of an unsafe product. Choice says potentially banned products are among those identified for sale from stores such as eBay, Amazon and Temu. The consumer regulator is taking legal action in regards to products containing unsafe batteries and magnets. Online safety experts say harmless flirtation on a dating or social media app could be the first step in a sextortion scam. Last year, eSafety received more than 3,300 reports of sexual extortion. 90% of victims were young males aged 16 to 24. It's launched a new campaign which uses generative artificial intelligence to expose the deceptive tactics used to ensnare young men and help victims spot the warning signs. Speaking to the ABC, eSafety Commissioner Julianne Grant explained what victims should do.
2: Our message is, if this happens to you, report it, get help, get support, but also collect evidence and block.
1: The head of the United Nations says the world must treat the new phase of the weather pattern El Niño as an urgent climate warning. There's an 80% chance an El Niño will form in the coming months, the BBC's Anbarasan Etirajan reports.
3: The weather pattern caused by a periodic warming of sea surface temperatures in the Pacific Ocean has often contributed to extreme weather around the world. In some regions, surging heat is the danger. In others, varying quantities of rain. Its effect on the South Asian monsoon is likely to be among the most consequential. Indian forecasters have warned of the lowest rainfall in 11 years because of El Niño. The monsoon normally delivers about 70% of annual rain to the country, where half of farmlands lack consistent irrigation.
1: Two anniversaries are being recognised by the Australian National Maritime Museum's Purling Elders exhibition. The official opening in Sydney today on Mabo Day marks the 34th anniversary of the historic High Court decision. It also marks the 90th anniversary of 1936 strike action. Speaking to National Radio News, Head of Indigenous Programs Matt Pohl explains how this strike proved historically significant.
4: The anniversary of the 1936 Torres Strait Islands strike. So that strike was the purling boat workers who inspired the Aboriginal wharf workers here in Sydney to organise their own protest in 1938.
1: Turning to sport, in tennis, Marta Kostyuk has reached her first Grand Slam semi-final. The women's 15th seed defeated 7th seed Elena Svitolina 6-3, 2-6, 6-2 at the French Open. Her next opponent will be 8th seed Mira Andreeva, who defeated 18th seed Sorana Kirsteia this morning.
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7: Well, very, very good morning to you. And we'll do the weather forecast today. And we've got a really quite nice day out there. At the moment, it is 19 degrees. Will be our top temperature, 16.6 degrees Celsius at the moment, with a relative humidity of 58%. So it's quite good there, and partly cloudy day though, and a low temperature of 13 this morning. The winds are west norwest, 16.7 to 20 degrees point four kilometres an hour of wind gusts. And having a look at tomorrow, we've got a partly cloudy day tomorrow, and top of 17, possible shower on Friday with a top of 18, Saturday 19, Sunday 19, both identical days, both sunny, both looking absolutely glorious for the south coast and certainly for Sanctuary Point. And mostly sunny day on Monday, and top of 19, top of 20 on Tuesday, mostly sunny there as well. We had a sunrise this morning at, it was at 6:57 this morning and setting tonight at 4:53. Now, if you're planning on going out on the tides, out on the water today, the tide at the moment is 0.6, and we are just gone into a low tide phase and a high tide coming back up at 1:58 p.m. That's news and weather for 7 o'clock. Stay tuned for Snapshots of Sound coming up right after these messages from our very valuable sponsors.
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9: The school zone speed limit applies on New South Wales government school days and during the times on the school zone sign. Drivers must obey the school zone speed limit of 40 kilometres per hour between the school zone and end school zone signs. School zone hours are normally 8 a.m. until 9:30 a.m. and then 2:30 p.m. until 4 p.m.
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7: 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It's great to have your company on this Wednesday, and I'm Zena and I'll be your host right through until 10 a.m. with great music, triple plays from particular year and music covering the decades, the 60s right through to now, featuring pop, rock and roll, soft rock, blues and some country music. If your birthday is today or you would like a request played, the number to ring is 4443 9644. I would love to hear from you. 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Yes, a very, very good morning to you. Welcome to Snapshots of Sound. I'm Zena in the chair till 10 o'clock and it is 9 minutes past eight. And yes, I'm starting my winter time on the radio for Snapshots of Sound at 8 o'clock instead of 7 o'clock. And I hope that's okay, but that's what I'm doing right through at least until September. It is 8:09, that's right, that is the time, and it's really, as I said, great to have your company here today. Today's the 3rd of June, isn't the year flying? Really, really is. It's the 150th day of the year with 218 days left, and the 22nd Wednesday of 2026. There you go. So that's the 3rd of June, and it is primarily celebrated as Mambo Day today, which commemorates, of course, the history of the 1992 High Court of Australia decision in Mambo versus Queensland, and overruled land belonging to no one, formally recognised as land rights of Aboriginal and Torres Strait Islander people. That is the Mambo decision. That's what that was all about. And that happened on this day, back in 1992. So, also in 1969, the HMAS Melbourne collision, where the aircraft carrier HMAS Melbourne collided with the destroyer USS Frank E. Evans in the South China Sea, resulting in the deaths of 74 US sailors. Yeah, my brother was on the HMAS Melbourne, and it took him many years to come to terms with what happened then. Very, very sad and tragic for the 74 sailors that lost their lives. In 1929, on this day, Fremantle over in West Australia was formally proclaimed a city. I didn't realise it was even a city until I read this. So there you go, we learn something every day. And the last thing I just want to mention is in 1991, Paul Keating made his first leadership challenge for the Australian Labor Party against Bob Hawke. Bob Hawke won 66-44, leading to Keating's resignation as treasurer. Do you remember all that? I sort of vaguely remember it all. It was a lot of politics were exciting in those days, I thought. But anyway, we'll talk about Vivid a little bit later on. You know the year's flying by when Vivid is in Sydney, Friday the 22nd of May to Saturday the 13th of June. Have you been up there yet? I wonder if they've had any more little hiccups like they did with the drones up there. Probably not. But anyway, I'd just like to mention, of course, my sponsor, the Chemist Hub at Sanctuary Point. Ali and his team there. Thank you so much for sponsoring Snapshots of Sound. Very valued sponsors of Snapshots and also 92.7 FM. Well, let's get some music happening on the show, and we've got Earth, Wind and Fire up first, followed by Paul Carrick and Bertie Higgins. We've got a triple play here, so let's get cracking. It is 12 minutes past 8 and you're listening to 92.7 Snapshots of Sound.

0: Key Largo. What a great song that was. Bernie Higgins sang that back in 1982 out of his album Just Another Day in Paradise. A bit of country there for us. And we also, before that, we heard When You Walk in the Room, a bit of a cover there from Paul Carrick from his album One Good Reason. And I'm not sure when that was released. Let me see. 2020? Okay. Not sure about that, but anyway. But first up, we had Shining Star, Earth, Wind and Fire. That was a pretty good song to open the show with, I thought. That was out of a movie, actually. That's the Way of the World, Earth, Wind and Fire there, 1975. Time is 8:23. Going to have a look at the road, rail and traffic right now.
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0: So we'll have the next song in just a moment. We're just having a look at the road, rail and traffic at the moment. Everything looks okay out there on the roads. We'll get a little bit heavier, running smoothly with no incidences so far. If you see any hold-ups, 444-3964, you can ring me, or you can contact the roads by ringing them on 131-700 should there be any hold-ups or any incidences out there, of course. The trains on the south coast are providing good service, which is really always great to hear. Now, you can always check these apps too, the South Coast Line app and the roads app. I'm just going to have a very quick look on my app here. Excuse me, to see if there's any incidences that I'm not aware about. Although in Warmer Avenue, between Paradise Beach Road, there's scheduled road work, and that's going through till today. Old Errol Bay, the Wool Road, that's a hold up there, hazard road damage, and there are workmen there. I got caught this morning coming into the station, held up for about 3 or 4 minutes. So stop and go signs there. And Naval College Road near Moona Creek Road as well, there are hazard damages there. All right, that is, I'll bring you more up to date after the 9 o'clock news with that. Here is Neil Sedaka and Bad Blood.

Bad Blood. That was the fabulous Neil Sedaka there from his Hungry Years album from 1975. That was Neil Sedaka and Bad Blood. Now, next up we have a song I think you all know. It's called Respect. Aretha Franklin's Respect. And that was number one in America on this day back in 1967. And the song was written and originally recorded by Otis Redding, you probably know that, whose version hit number 35 in 1965. So Aretha did really well with this one, Respect. And following Respect, we might have Bryan Adams coming up with from 1995, this song of his, Have You Ever Really Loved a Woman, featured on the Johnny Depp movie Don Juan DeMarco, and it started a 5-week run at number one on the singles US singles chart on this day back in 1995. Meanwhile, here is Aretha Franklin with Respect.

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1: Time is 8:37. You've just joined me. Very good morning to you. Hope you have a beautiful day today. Well, it is a beautiful day today. So I hope you really enjoy your day and enjoy listening to Snapshots of Sound as well. My name's Zena. I'll be in the chair until 10 o'clock. And Strolling Down Memory Lane will come after that. It is a recorded show as Martin and Renata. Well, Martin's overseas at the moment, and Renata will be back with Martin in a couple of weeks' time. All right, coming up now, we've got Andy Kim with Baby I Love You, followed by the Young Bloods, and let's get together.

Yes, that was the Young Bloods with Let's Get Together. Beautiful song, wasn't it? And that was out of a movie called Gonzo, The Life and Work of Dr. Hunter S. Thompson. I've never heard of that movie. Have you? Have you seen it? Gee whiz, I've never heard of it. Anyway, it was a great song. And then we heard Baby, I Love You from Andy Kim. That's a great song also from 1969. He recorded that. Andy Kim, Baby, I Love You. Time is 8:45. Well, I just want to mention something very important here. And it's all about the Australian Songwriting Contest. So if you are a creative writer of original songs, the Australian Songwriting Contest will be open for entries only until the end of the King's Birthday long weekend, which is the 9th of June 2006. So any songwriters will work. They would like to, with work that they'd like to enter in this respected competition, which is now, by the way, in its 46th year. Isn't that fantastic? They should go to the platform link, asa.songcentral.com.au. That's asa.songcentral.com.au. Successful contestants will be honoured at the National Songwriting Awards later this year. Great prizes to be won, including $3,000. Wow. $3,000 cash from the APRA for Songwriter of the Year, and a lovely mate and guitar for the Rudy Bradsma Award winner, who needs to be an ASA member in attendance at the awards. So those who join the ASA will also have discounted entry fees for the contest. So interested parties should check out the website www.asaiorg.au. So I'll just repeat that, www.asai.org.au. So don't miss out, that's fantastic. And if you did miss out on what I've been saying and you're interested, just give me a call on 4443 9644 and I'll explain it more to you. And we'll talk about it a little bit later after, say, after 9:30, I'll give it another call. All right. The time is 8:47 here now. We're going to talk about the Fine Young Cannibals now, because on this day back in 1989, the Fine Young Cannibals started a 7-week run at number one on the US Albums Chart with their album The Raw and The Cooked. And this was an extremely, obviously, successful album, as it did get hit number one. And there were some fabulous songs from that album. I'm going to play two of them. One is Good Thing, and the second one is She Drives Me Crazy. I'm sure you remember this very well. Fine Young Cannibals here at 8:48.

Yeah, two great tracks from the album called The Raw and the Cooked. And, wow, fantastic there. That was from the fine young Cannibals. 8.55, getting very close to the 9 o'clock news and weather time. And let's play some Carole King. Might take us right there. Oh, nearly right there anyway. With Sweet Season, Miss Carole King here. And I'll just find out when she recorded that. I'm not sure. But it's a great song by Carole King, which you will hear. 1971, she released that from the album Music. I thought it might have been Tapestry, but it's not. It's from the album Music, 1971. Carole King. So here we go with her. Take us right to the news and weather for 9 o'clock.

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2: Good morning, I'm Laura Devoy. The major banks have downgraded their forecasts ahead of the release of the latest GDP figures. Economists from the Commonwealth Bank believe the Australian economy did not grow at all in the first quarter of this year. ANZ is predicting 0.5% growth, while the National Australia Bank and Westpac are expecting 0.3% growth. The figures, which will be released at 11:30 a.m. Australian Eastern Standard Time, will reflect the state of the economy before the outbreak of the conflict in Iran. New research shows Australians are attending more arts events, but cost remains a barrier. A survey has found 74% of Australians attended at least one live arts event or festival in the past year. That's the highest level recorded since the survey began in 2009. But nearly two-thirds of respondents said cost was the biggest barrier to attendance. Creative Australia says the research shows Australians still deeply value cultural participation and connection. Local councils will be sharing progress on tackling tyre waste today. Shannon Kirkwood has more.
3: It's estimated councils spend $6.5 million a year removing illegally dumped tyres. Local governments from across Queensland, South Australia and Western Australia will be appearing before a parliamentary committee today in Canberra. It's looking into the state of the nation's tyre industry, as well as the challenges and opportunities associated with a circular economy. The committee has already heard about the financial, environmental and health impacts facing communities and local governments as a result of improper storage, stockpiling and illegal dumping of end-of-life tyres.
2: The US Secretary of State Marco Rubio has told Congress the Trump administration will re-engage with a global vaccine alliance amid an Ebola outbreak in Central Africa. Gavi helps developing countries purchase and administer vaccines, but the White House blocked funding after Health Secretary Robert Kennedy Jr., a known vaccine critic, expressed concern. Mr. Rubio was asked by senators whether Mr. Kennedy wants to give funds to Gavi again.
4: The State Department a few weeks ago made the decision that we were going to re-engage on this issue of Gavi. We'd like to get this issue resolved in an outcome that's acceptable, both to Congress and also to our goals on global health. So I wouldn't use the word defer, but we have certainly allowed him to play a leading role in determining what we're going to do next.
2: That from the BBC. Damaging winds are forecast to continue today in New South Wales, with much of the northern, southern and central ranges under a severe weather warning. The Bureau of Meteorology is forecasting wind gusts up to 90 kilometres per hour today. For alpine areas in the Western Snowy Mountains and the ACT, wind gusts up to around 110 kilometres per hour are occurring, above 1,900 metres. Marine wind warnings are also in place in New South Wales, Victoria and South Australia. Turning to sport, in cricket, Australia has defeated Pakistan by 41 runs in the second men's one-day international. Australia batted first in Lahore and scored 213. Cameron Green and Josh Inglis both posted half centuries. The home side was all out for 190. Nathan Ellis was player of the match after taking 4 wickets for 33 runs. And in the NRL, the Manly Sea Eagles have signed interim coach Kieran Foran on a 3-year deal. Foran took over from Anthony Seibold after round 3 of this year, and the Sea Eagles have won 7 of 9 games since.
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7: Sanctuary Point weather forecast, it reads a beautiful day today and a bit of cloud around, but don't seem to be any rain. Certainly haven't had any in the last hour, I can tell you that. Relative humidity is 58%. It is 17 degrees Celsius now and we are expecting a top of 19. So 2 degrees to go to reach our high. That'll be probably around about lunchtime this morning, I should imagine. We did have a slight shower above higher ground early this morning, and it's up the mountains, and but near zero chance anywhere else for today. Now, damaging winds are possible though, a bit in higher ground. Winds are west to nor-westerly, 25 to 40 kilometres an hour. Daytime temperatures between 13 and 19. Wind gusts 25.9 kilometres an hour. And so that's the wind for today. And looking at tomorrow, partly cloudy day, top of 17. And on Friday, possible shower, top of 18. The weekend looks absolutely divine, this long weekend of ours. Definitely looks beautiful. And we're having a top of 19 on both days, and both sunny days, Saturday and Sunday. And Monday also includes in that little bracket of beautiful days, 19 degrees, beautiful sunny day there, mostly sunny on Tuesday as well. So a fantastic week ahead of us, which is fantastic. Doesn't look at this stage like there's any rain around at all. We had a sunrise this morning at 6:57, setting tonight at 4:53, sun rising tomorrow at 6:58. Now, if you're interested in going out on the water, we've got a tide of 0.7 metres at the moment. So we are in a low tide phase, and a high tide coming in at 1:58pm. 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Stay tuned for the Snapshots of Sound second hour, coming up after these messages from our sponsors.
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7: Here's Zena. Very, very good morning to you and welcome to the second hour of Snapshots of Sound. Fabulous to have your company here today. And if you'd like a request, text line is 0403572344. I'd love to hear from you. As I said earlier at the top of the show, today is Mambo Day, and it's celebrated on June the 3rd, which is today, which of course commemorates the history 1992 High Court Australian decision that formally recognised land rights of Aboriginal and Torres Strait Islander people. Sadly, it's also the in 1969 aircraft carrier, that's the Melbourne, HMAS Melbourne collision, collided with the destroyer USS Frank Evans in South Coast China Sea. South China Sea, resulting in 74 US sailor deaths. Very, very sad history, that one. 1929, we've got, on this day, Fremantle became a city. Fremantle in West Australia became a city. And as I said before, I didn't realise it was a city. I just thought it was a big town. But no, it's a city. And that happened on this day, 1929. And in 1991, on this day, Paul Keating made his first leadership challenge for the Australian Labor Party against Bob Hawke. Bob Hawke won 64-44. And Keating resigned after that as treasurer. He did indeed. He resigned as treasurer. There you go. The time is 10 minutes past nine. 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I'm Zena in the chair with you until 10 o'clock this morning. All right, that's Foot Tapper by the Shadows that you're hearing in the background. Great instrumental there, and it's one of my little themes that I play. Okay, let's find out what else happened on this day musically. So the song we're going to play next is a song called Can the Can. And this was Suzy Quatro's first major hit and UK number one single back in 1973 on this day. And the song topped the charts in the UK, Europe and Australia, breaking ground as a major glam rock success for a female. How about that? This is Suzy Quatro, and everybody loves Suzy Quatro, don't we? We do indeed. This is Can the Can.

And that was Can the Can by Suzy Quatro. And it's also her birthday today. And I'm not sure how old she is, but she's getting on. Let's see, when she was born, 1950. She's 50. She's 76. 76 today is Suzy Quatro. Excuse me. And we will certainly wish her a very, very happy birthday. And, excuse me, that goes for anybody that's having a birthday today. Have a very, very happy birthday. And Rafael Nadal, he was born in Spain on this day in 1986. So he's 36 today, and he's my favourite tennis player. Has been for like 20 years when he's been playing tennis. My very favourite player, so happy birthday to you, Rafa. That's what he's called, Rafa. He's beautiful. And also Dan Hill. He's a Canadian singer. He had a couple of big hits. Sometimes When We Touch was one of them. Gonna play that one. And that was probably his biggest hit, Sometimes When We Touch. So let's hear from Dan Hill on 92.7, Sometimes When We Touch.

Oh, that was Dan Hill. You just heard. Sometimes when we touch, and it's his birthday today. Happy birthday. 1977, that song was released in from the album Longer Fuse. Mr. Dan Hill. Time is at 9:21. Come on and dance. Okay, next song I've got for you is a bit of history. 1964, when the Rolling Stones performed for the very first time on American TV. They guest on a variety show called Hollywood Palace, which is hosted that week by Dean Martin. And this happened on this day, the 3rd of June back in 1964. So they play their cover of the Buddy Holly's Not Fade Away and endure ridicule from Dean Martin, who quips, "Their hair is not that long. It's just smaller foreheads." Or foreheads, as we say. Yes, you can imagine Dean Martin saying that, can't you? Definitely can. Well, let's play the song, shall we? We'll play the song. This is Not Fade Away by the Rolling Stones.

that was not Fade Away by the Rolling Stones at 9:24, and that was a great hit for them. Coming up now is Long Live Love by Sandy Shaw, and this happened on this day also. It's a Chris Andrews composition, which in 1965 gained Sandy Shaw the second of her three UK number one hit singles. That's fantastic, isn't it? Here is Long Live Love.

right. That was Long, Long Live Love. And a great song by Sandy Shaw there. It's 1927. 927 here on 92.7 FM. You're listening to Snapshots of Sound. And the next song on Xenu in the Channel 10. Now, the next song that we want to play is another bit of history here with Help Me Rhonda. Back in this day, 1964, the second Beach Boys single to reach number one after I Get Around in 1964 was Help Me Rhonda, this one. Help Me Rhonda, Help, Help Me Rhonda. It was originally considered as an album cut, but the radio stations began to play it, which inspired Brian Wilson to rework its arrangements for a single release and re-spelled it Help Me, comma, Rhonda, not just Help Me Rhonda. So I'm not quite sure why that was important, but anyway, that's what he did. So we'll hear from the Beach Boys in just a moment. But also on this day, Crying in the Chapel by Elvis Presley was recorded a version of this song during the sessions of the RCA Victor Gospel album, His Hand in Mine, but was not included on the album, but was held back by RCA for a later release. This is the Crying in the Chapel. So that was recorded by oodles of people, wasn't it? Crying in the Chapel, Elvis as well. So I'll be playing that shortly. But first up, let's hear the Beach Boys with Help Me Rhonda.

Beach Boys Help Me Rhonda 931. Now, earlier on I did read about and let you know about the Australian Songwriting Contest. And so if you're a creator, writer of original songs, the Australian Songwriting Contest will be open for entries only until the end of the King's Birthday long weekend, which is the 9th of June this year, 2026. So any budding songwriters out there with work that they'd like to enter in the respected competition, which is now, by the way, in its 46th year, they should go to the platform link, https://2/ asa.songcentral.com.au. If you didn't get all that, just I think you can probably just type in Australia in Google, Australian Songwriting Contest, and that'll open it up, and just go and the links there tells you all about it, what you got to do. Successful contestants will be honoured at the National Songwriting Awards later this year. There's lots of great prizes to be won, including $3,000 cash from APRA, the Songwriter of the Year, and the lovely mate and guitar for the Rudy Bradsma Award winner, who needs to be an ASA member in attendance at the awards. So those who actually join the ASA will also have a discounted entry fee for the contest. So interested parties should check the website, www.asai.org.au. So don't miss out on that. That's a fantastic contest to go into if you're an Australian songwriter, a creator of original songs. Fantastic. All right, let's get on with things. It's 9:33 and we're going to play Crying in the Chapel now with Elvis Presley.

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Baby Sod Surfing. That's Dwayne Eddy playing in the background there. Great song, isn't it? My Baby's Gone Surfing. Okay, on this day back in, 1972, Queen's 13th album, The Miracle, hits number one in the UK. The Miracle. Great album. And out of this song came this song.

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1: The time is 9:42, getting closer and closer to 10 o'clock. The next song I want to play for you is a song by the Eagles called Take It Easy, and it was on this day in 1972 that they released this song, Take It Easy. And following Take It Easy, I'm going to be playing Stevie Wonder, Science Hill Delivered, I'm Yours, with a funky descending bass line, courtesy of Motown funk brother Bob Babbitt. This song was released as a single also on this day back in 1970. So hear these two songs for you at 9:43. 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

All right, coming up, we've got the Jetliner by the Steve Miller Band. And after that, we've got a song called San Francisco Flowers in Your Hair. But this one's sung by Lonnie Lee, and I don't think I've heard of his version before. But I'm going to play that and see how it sounds. Here on 92.7 Snapshots of Sound.

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Well, pretty much all things, really. Bait and tackle, batteries, camping, electronics, gifts, hardware, homewares, toiletries and personal care items, souvenirs, stationery, sunglasses, toys, and did I say hardware? If you need it, Shop Between the Flags will probably have it. Drop in today with extended trading hours during daylight saving. No need to go anywhere else. Shop Between the Flags. Station sponsor.

Yes, it's nearly time for me to say cheerio. And Martin and Renee, or Martin will be here at 10 o'clock with his show Strolling Down Memory Lane. But it is a recorded show, as Martin is away at the moment. But I'm sure you'll enjoy it anyway. So stay tuned for that one. And I just want to thank you for listening. Thank you to our sponsors, Chemist Hub at Sanctuary Point, also for your ongoing support of 92.7 FM and, of course, Snapshots of Sound. And we'll catch you next Wednesday, I hope. Have a wonderful and safe long weekend. And once again, thank you for listening, and I hope you've enjoyed the show. Cheers. See you next time.